formed here by the San Francisco Guitar Quartet, draws on a centuries-old musical tradition. Originally, a toccata was a piece designed to display a performer's dexterity, but Johansson gives the form a contemporary voice, full of rhythmic vitality and colorful textures. With four guitars instead of one, the ensemble creates an astonishing range of sound, from shimmering harmonies to driving percussion-like effects. You can hear rapid musical ideas ricochet from player to player, creating an illusion of a single instrument with far more than six strings, all propelled by the relentless energy that gives the toccata its irresistible momentum.

Brian Johansson's Toccata, performed by the San Francisco Guitar Quartet. Mark Adam Watkins wrote Falls Like Rain for the horn quartet Quadre, an ensemble devoted to expanding the repertoire for four French horns through new commissions. Rather than showcasing sheer virtuosity, the piece explores the remarkable warmth and expressive range of the horn, allowing four individual voices to blend into a single, richly resonated sound. The title suggests more than a weather forecast. Watkins creates gently overlapping lines and shifting harmonies that ebb and flow like a passing rainstorm, demonstrating how subtle changes in texture can be just as compelling as dramatic climaxes. As the music unfolds, you can hear melodies cascade from one horn to another, creating the impression of raindrops gathering into an ever-changing musical landscape.

Falls Like Rain, composed by Watkins, performed by the group Quadre. Frédéric Chopin composed his Ballade No. 3 in A-flat major during one of the happiest periods of his life. Compared with the drama of the first ballade, or the tragedy of the fourth, this work is unusually radiant and lyrical. Some scholars believe it was inspired by a poem of Adam Mickiewicz, although Chopin never confirmed any literary source, preferring to let the music speak for itself. The title Ballade suggests storytelling rather than a strict musical form, and Chopin was among the first composers to transform that literary idea into a large-scale piano work. In this performance, by Douglas Dowling, the music unfolds like a tale with unexpected twists. Graceful one moment, exuberant the next. You can hear the opening melody return near the end, transformed into a jubilant celebration, giving the work a sense of both arrival and joyful resolution.

0: Chopin's Ballade No. 3, performed by Richard Dowling.
1: 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It kind of seems like they should stay together, doesn't it?
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0: 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Fully staged with the score performed in the original German with English dialogue and subtitles. More at inland-nw-opera.com. Dmitri Shostakovich, composed his String Quartet No. 7 in F-sharp minor in 1960 as a tribute to his daughter, Galina, for her 19th birthday. It is his shortest quartet, but its brevity only intensifies its emotional impact. Shostakovich had a remarkable ability to say a great deal with very little, perhaps a useful skill for a composer living under a government that often preferred silence to honesty. The three movements flow without pause, moving between nervous energy, melancholy, reflection, and almost frantic urgency. Unlike traditional quartets, there is no leisurely opening movement. He immediately places the listener inside a world of tension and uncertainty. You can hear his personal musical signature throughout, especially in the repeated four-note motif that appears and transforms across the work. In the final movement, the quartet seems to unravel into fragments, leaving behind a haunting question mark rather than a comfortable conclusion.

Dmitri Shostakovich's String Quartet No. 7 in F-sharp major, performed by the St. Petersburg String Quartet. The spiritual, "I've Been in the Storm So Long," comes from the rich tradition of African-American sacred music, where songs often carried both religious meaning and the emotional weight of endurance, hope, and survival. The image of weathering a storm became a powerful metaphor. The storm could represent hardship in this life, with faith offering the promise of shelter and renewal. In his arrangement, Jeffrey Ames drowns out the expressive possibilities of the melody, allowing the voices to move in between individual longing and collective strength. The arrangement reflects the tradition of the spiritual as a conversation, one voice expressing a personal struggle answered by the community. You can hear the gradual building of intensity as the harmonies deepen and the ensemble transforms a simple melody into a powerful statement of resilience and hope.

Jeffrey Ames, I've Been in the Storm So Long, performed by the University of Alabama University Singers. Support for our programming comes from Evergreen Elder Law, an estate and elder law practice helping families navigate life decisions like estate planning, long-term care, and more. Consultations at 509-590-1285. Heitor Villa-Lobos composed Valse Chora, one of his many works that blend European forms with the rhythms and spirit of Brazil. The title itself tells the story. A valsa is a waltz, while choro is a Brazilian urban musical style known for its expressive melodies, rhythmic flexibility, and almost conversational character.

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0: Alice Sarah Ott performing the Waldstein, Piano Sonata No. 21 by Beethoven. Birth of a Symphony Orchestra, coming up next.
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0: If you've seen Star Wars, you've heard the London Symphony Orchestra. At the turn of the 20th century, London did not have a permanent salaried orchestra. Due to a financial dispute, four freelance horn players agreed to try to form their own orchestra. But 100 players showed up at the first meeting, and they said they would perform for free and then split the profits at the end of the season, and the LSO was born. They organized a kickoff concert, and this was the music written for it. The Introduction and Allegro by Edward Elgar.

0: It's Julian Lloyd Webber leading the English Chamber Orchestra, Introduction and Allegro by Edward Elgar.
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0: Beethoven premiered that trio himself on the piano alongside two musicians who remained pretty close collaborators. That was his first piano trio in E flat major, Opus 1, Number 1, the Trio Wanderer performing.
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0: Ooh-wee. Oh, I think I blew my ears out with that one. Part experiment, part autobiography. It's called The Organ Symphony from Camille Saint-Saëns, his third in C minor. Organist Jean Guillou performing with the San Francisco Symphony, Edo de Vart at the podium.
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0: A lively Spanish dance interpreted there by Italian composer Luigi Boccherini. His guitar quintet number 4 in D, known as Fandango. Guitarist Sharon Isbin performing with the Pacifica Quartet.
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0: A gentle way to start to ease into your Saturday. Pianist Marc-André Hamelin with Impromptu Number 2 in A flat major from Franz Schubert, his Opus 142, Number 2.
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0: Phew, what a way to wrap up our time together this morning. My goodness. Jerry Junkin conducting the Dallas Wind Symphony and organist Mary Preston, Elsa's Procession to the Cathedral from Lohengrin by Wagner. I'm Melanie Renata. Thank you for sharing some of your precious time and space with me this morning. Be sure to be good to yourself today and be good to your neighbor too, okay?
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0: Eugene Corporan and the North Texas Wind Symphony brings the hour to a close. I'm Vernon Neal. Thanks for being here.
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0: You gotta give your fingers a break after that one. Pianist Anne-Marie McDermott performs J.S. Bach's Second English Suite in A Minor. You'll hear Dvorak's American Suite, followed by Edvard Grieg's Royal Sigurd Jorsalfar in just a minute.
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0: He was sitting in a noisy Manhattan apartment with a trunk packed for Prague, homesick for a country he hadn't even left yet. Instead of writing a grand farewell to New York, Dvorak looked to the solitude of Spillville, Iowa. He wrote a love letter to the America he was about to leave behind. Here's Libor Peshek and the Royal Liverpool Philharmonic in Dvorak's American Suite.

0: Libor Pacek and the Royal Liverpool Philharmonic with Dvorak's American Suite.
1: 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I'm Jeff Spurgeon. 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
0: Edvard Grieg had just 8 days to compose music for this new historical play. He scrambled. Said it almost drove him crazy. But out of that panic came a piece that quickly outlived the play itself. Vernon Hanley conducts the Ulster Orchestra in the homage march from Edvard Grieg's Sigurd Jorsalfar.

0: What a great way to end the hour. Vernon Hanley and the Ulster Orchestra with the Homage March from Grieg's Sigurd Jorsalfar. 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I'm Vernon Neal. Thanks for spending your morning with me.
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0: Fabio Luisi and the Danish National Symphony Orchestra with the Symphony No. 3 finale by Carl Nielsen. I'm Vernon Neal. Thank you for spending your morning with me. You can always listen to me over on Rhapsody in Black, where we lift up the voices of Black artists in the world of classical music. This week I feature Damian Jeter.
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0: Andrew Davis and the BBC Philharmonic with the finale of Samuel Coleridge Taylor's Violin Concerto. 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
0: When Stephen Huff saw Mary Poppins in theater as a kid, he couldn't really vibe with it. He was terrified of Mary Poppins. So his parents actually had to carry him out in tears. Turns out, a spoonful of sugar and a little time were all he needed to realize Miss Poppins, not so scary after all. Decades later, Huff conquered his childhood fear and fell in love with the score. Here's Stephen Huff performing his own arrangements of Feed the Birds and Chim Chim Tree for this week's New Classical Tracks.

0: 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George Gershwin's Second Rhapsody is coming at you in a minute.
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0: George Gershwin went to Hollywood for a little break from the city. But seriously, he could not get the noise of Manhattan out of his head. This was originally even called Rhapsody in Rivets. So instead of writing these, you know, beach tunes, he wrote about steel girders, pounding jackhammers, and the pulse of industrial construction.

0: SPR invites you to meet us at the market this Wednesday, August 5th. 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
2: Several years ago, composer and pianist Aldo Lopez Gavilan wrote some birthday music for his twin daughters, imagining a beautiful place full of wonders and curiosities from all around the world, an inviting home for ideas from many cultures. That musical present for his twins evolved into a much larger piece for piano and orchestra. From APM, American Public Media, this is Performance Today. I'm Valerie Kaler. Coming up this hour, Emporium, a piano concerto by Aldo Lopez Gavilan. We'll hear the composer himself at the piano with the Boulder Philharmonic in a performance from Boulder, Colorado. Also on the way, the Imani Winds in concert. Right now, let's hear their lively take on music by 20th century French composer Jean Francais, the second movement of his Wind Quintet No. 1.

0: Music by Beethoven, an 8-minute-long insult aimed directly at Napoleon. The Egmont Overture by Beethoven, music for a play about a brave freedom fighter. The story was about a 16th-century Dutchman working to end Spanish tyranny. But at the time of the play, 1810, it was clearly meant as a metaphorical jab at Napoleon, who was in control of half of Europe, and who, in Beethoven's view, was the worst kind of dictator. We heard Beethoven's Egmont Overture from a concert in Jackson Hole, Wyoming, in Walk Festival Hall. Donald Runicles led the Grand Teton Music Festival Orchestra. That festival was founded in 1962, and their first concerts were held in Jackson Lake Lodge, a local high school gym, and a big old tent in Teton Village. A dozen years later, the Walk Festival Hall opened, and it has served as the musical heart of the festival since 1974. In a moment, do you know what it means to miss New Orleans? 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
1: 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Cellist Elisa Weilerstein plays a lesser-known work by Benjamin Britten, and Alan Gilbert leads the orchestra in the Symphony No. 2 of Brahms. I'm Steve Seale. That's next time on APM's Symphony Cast.
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0: The city of New Orleans has a history going back more than three centuries and a long history of changing names. It was founded as a French colony in the year 1718 with the French name La Nouvelle Orléans. 50 years later, the city passed from French rule to Spanish, and it was known as Nueva Orleans for about 40 years. Then it was briefly back under French rule and then sold to the U.S. as part of the Louisiana Purchase. We translated the name one more time as New Orleans. Composer Lalo Schifrin found great inspiration in that city. Lalo Schifrin, longtime classical and jazz and even tango pianist, and a composer who loved nothing more than creating elegant blends of styles. He was a big fan of the diverse music scene in the Mississippi Delta. Here's a piece that goes to the original name of the town and which covers lots of stylistic ground, ending up in a kind of New Orleans jazz shout. A piece called La Nouvelle Orléans, music for wind quintet by Lalo Schifrin.

0: La Nouvelle Orléans. Lalo Schifrin wrote that music in 1987, a musical tribute to the city of New Orleans. Borrowing the old French name, the original name of the city, La Nouvelle Orléans. The Imani Winds gave that performance in Syracuse, New York, in a concert sponsored by the Syracuse Friends of Chamber Music. Lalo Schifrin was born in Buenos Aires, Argentina, into a quite musical family. Went to study at the Paris Conservatory and started making a name for himself as a jazz pianist. Dizzy Gillespie heard him play and invited Lalo Schifrin to come to the U.S. as his pianist and arranger. In 1958, Schifrin arrived in the States, and his musical life continued to unfold and expand. Grammys, Emmys, even an honorary Oscar. Lalo Schifrin passed away in 2025 at the age of 93. In a moment, Mr. Lopez Gavilan's Wonder Emporium. 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
1: 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I'm Jeff Spurgeon. This concert is long sold out, but you have a front row seat for it when you join John Schaefer and me for Long Long, Vienna and Nilsson's from Carnegie Hall Live.
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0: Cuban composer and pianist Aldo Lopez Gavilan loves all kinds of music, and you can hear his love of these many styles in his 2017 piano concerto called Emporium. Lopez Gavilan draws on elements of blues and gospel, traditional music from Cuba, Zimbabwe, and elsewhere, and some musical reflections on the classical tradition. He says he wants to use the concerto to make connections across cultures and build spiritual bridges. Let's hear it, this musical emporium where many cultures meet. The composer and pianist is Aldo Lopez Gavilan, joined by the Boulder Philharmonic Orchestra. This is Emporium.

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1: Make your plans now to attend one of North Idaho's premier arts offerings, Art on the Green. 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

0: Maria Graver. She was an early 20th century Mexican composer. She wrote like 1,000 songs, including lots for Hollywood films. And her first breakout success was the piece we just heard, Jurame. Soprano Claudia Diaz with pianist Kevin Korth. Kevin, you are not an accompanist. You are a true collaborator. Now, as I watched the two of you rehearse earlier, I saw some exchanges about this word or that note length. What is it like to work with a rising star like Claudia?
1: Oh, it's a joy. It is an absolute joy. Somebody who can do anything, somebody who's basically hungry for new ideas and wants to try new things out, new repertoire. And it's an exciting moment in somebody's career, I think, when they're just absorbing everything and then getting ready to release it into the world. And I think this is where Claudia's at.
2: I'm very grateful. Yeah. Very, very grateful.
0: It is very exciting to be on the cusp with you right here. There is more to the life of a classically trained singer than opera arias. Not that there's anything wrong with opera arias. We heard a couple bangers in our first session. But for our last set with Claudia and Kevin, we're going to explore a little bit. Now, as I mentioned earlier, we've got another bolero coming, one from Puerto Rico. That is coming up in just a few minutes. But first, an art song. We're about to hear an art song by Francis Poulenc. Can you tell me why you chose this song?
2: This piece, out of all of the music that I sang, this is my mother's favorite, Silvia Lopez Pacheco. Love you, Mom. I will clean the things you told me to when I get home. So this is The Pathways of Love, Le Chemin de l'Amour, and she just loves it, and she cries every time, and I made a vow to myself that everywhere I go, besides bringing Puerto Rico with me, and like whether I do a recital or a concert, I will always try my best to incorporate this song as an homage to my mother and everything that she's done for me. It's just lovely. We're going to travel to Puerto Rico, and we're also going to travel to France. And this is Le Chemin de l'Amour.
0: The Paths of Love by Francis Poulenc, with soprano Claudia Diaz and pianist Kevin Korth.

Good morning. I'm Jan Munstead with Saturday Morning Classical Music on SPR Classical. In the forecast, widespread haze this morning, areas of blowing dust after 2 o'clock, sunny with a high of 86. It'll be windy with southwest winds 16 to 21 miles per hour, increasing to 23 to 28 miles per hour this afternoon. Winds could gust as high as 46 miles per hour. Tonight, widespread haze, areas of smoke, then patchy smoke, areas of blowing dust with a low of 50. Again, windy with west winds 21 to 31 miles per hour, decreasing to 21 miles per hour after midnight. Winds could gust as high as 50 miles per hour. Sunday, widespread haze, areas of smoke in the morning, otherwise sunny with a high of 74. West wind 16 miles per hour, gusting to 24 miles per hour. Sunday night, again, widespread haze, areas of smoke, mostly clear with a low of 50. Northwest winds 6 to 15 miles per hour. And on Monday, it'll be sunny with a high of 79. Currently, outside our studios, it is 79 degrees. The Belgian composer Henri Vieuxtemps was known in his lifetime as one of the foremost exponents of the violin in Europe. And we're going to hear one of his violin concertos this morning, the violin concerto number 6 in G major, opus 47. Misha Kalin violin performs with the Slovak Radio Symphony Orchestra, conducted by Andrew Mogrelia.

0: The Violin Concerto No. 6 in G Major, Opus 47 of Henri Vieuxtemps. We heard a performance with violinist Misha Kalin performing with the Slovak Symphony Orchestra, conducted by Andrew Magrelia.
1: It's a powerhouse lineup of artists on our next broadcast from Carnegie Hall Live. Long Long, the Vienna Philharmonic and conductor Andras Nilsens perform Bartók's Piano Concerto No. 3 and Mahler's Symphony No. 1. I'm Jeff Spurgeon. This concert is long sold out, but you have a front row seat for it when you join John Schaefer and me for Long Long, Vienna and Nilsens from Carnegie Hall Live.
0: Coming up today at noon here on SPR Classical. Next this morning, we're going to hear Latin American Symphonette of Morton Gould. The movements are rumba, tango, guaracha, and conga. Marisa Bravinel conducts the Utah Symphony Orchestra.

0: Latin American Symphoniette of Morton Gould. Marisa Bravanel conducted the Utah Symphony Orchestra.
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0: Coming up this afternoon at 3 o'clock here on SPR Classical. Next this morning, we're going to hear the Rhapsody No. 2 in E major of Ernest John Moran. Joanne Folletta conducts the Ulster Orchestra.

Rhapsody number 2 in E major of Ernest John Moran. Joan Folletta conducted the Ulster Orchestra in that performance. This is SPR Classical, KSFC Spokane at 91.9, KXJO St. Mary's at 92.1, and KPBY Colville at 88.9.

0: join me each week on Concierto for a celebration of the Hispanic and Latino contributions to classical music. This week, there's a piano sonata by the 18th century Spaniard Manuel Blasco de Nebra and Tenebrae, a work for string quartet by Argentine composer Osvaldo Golijov. That's next time on Concierto.
1: Coming up this afternoon at 4 o'clock here on SPR Classical. Next this morning, we're going to hear fairy tale pictures of Erich Wolfgang Korngold. The seven fairy tale pictures were originally composed for piano in the summer of 1910 and then orchestrated by Korngold shortly afterwards when he was still only 13 years old. The fairy tale pictures were only performed once in his lifetime. They are The Enchanted Princess, Ruler of the Spirits, The Gnomes, The Fairy King's Ball, The Brave Little Tailor, and The Fairy Tale's Epilogue. We'll hear a performance by the BBC Philharmonic conducted by Matthias Baumert.

0: fairy tale pictures of Eric Wolfgang Korngold. The movements were the Enchanted Princess, the Ruler of the Spirits, the Gnomes, the Fairy King's Ball, the Brave Little Tailor, and the Fairy Tale's Epilogue. Matthias Baumert conducted the BBC Philharmonic.
1: 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We'll see you there.
0: Next this morning, we're going to hear songs from the Apple Valley of Malcolm Forsyth. The movements are The Little Shoemaker, The Bride's Farewell, and The Song of the Frog Plain. We're going to hear a performance by the Hannaford Street Silver Band, conducted by Stephen Chanette.

0: songs from the Apple Valley of Malcolm Forsyth. The songs were The Little Shoemaker, The Bride's Farewell, and The Song of the Frog Plain. We heard a performance by the Hannaford Street Silver Band, conducted by Stephen Chanet.
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0: Next, we're going to hear Brig Fair of Frederick Delius. John Williams conducts the Boston Pops Orchestra.

0: Bring Fair of Frederick Delius. John Williams conducted the Boston Pops Orchestra. 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
4: In New York City, there are lots of ways to get to Carnegie Hall. A subway, a taxi, a walk down 57th Street. You've just found another way to get to America's most famous home for classical music. Welcome to Carnegie Hall Live, the broadcast series that gives you a front row seat to concerts by some of the greatest artists in the world. And you hear the performances exactly as they happen. You are part of the audience sharing the experience of music making at Carnegie Hall. I'm Jeff Spurgeon, backstage at Carnegie Hall, although it sounds like a cocktail party. And by my side, as usual, is John Schaefer.
5: And surrounded as we are by members of the Vienna Philharmonic Orchestra, always welcome visitors to the stage here at Carnegie Hall. And at the helm tonight is the conductor Andras Nelsons. Now, here in the States, Nelsons is probably best known as the music director of the Boston Symphony Orchestra. He also leads the Leipzig Gewandhaus Orchestra in Germany. He's a Grammy winner. And one of the interesting things about the Vienna Phil is that they do not have a music director. Mm-hmm. So, Jeff, every time that we have this orchestra on the series, we're always left wondering, who's the conductor this time?
4: Who's going to be the conductor? Yeah, no, it is an interesting part of the Vienna Philharmonic atmosphere and the way that they make music.
5: Tonight we have two works, one by Bartok, one by Mahler. In the first half, you'll hear Bartok's Piano Concerto No. 3, which will feature the superstar pianist Long Long as the soloist. And then, in the second half of the program, it's Mahler's Symphony No. 1.
4: But as for this particular concert, which begins in just a few minutes, we will hear Bartok's Piano Concerto No. 3. It's a wonderful work, and it has a New York connection. Mm-hmm. The last years of Bartok's life, he lived here in New York City. And in fact, there is a small half-relief bust on the outside of a building about a block and a half from where John and I are sitting now, offstage at Carnegie Hall, with a plaque that states that this is where Béla Bartók lived in the last years of his life. He wrote the Concerto No. 3 as a birthday present for his wife, who did eventually perform it about 25 years after his death.
5: It's actually one of the gems in the New York Public Radio archives is a recording from 1944 of Béla and his wife Dita Bartok performing his music at the Brooklyn Museum.
4: How about that?
5: Yeah.
4: So here we are all these years later, about to hear this work written in good portion here in New York City, performed on the stage at Carnegie Hall. The soloist tonight is Long Long, who is he's just become a great educator and an amazing philanthropist, too, supporting music education in lots of places. Long Long made his Carnegie Hall debut in 2003. He was 21 years old at the time. And since then, he's been on the Carnegie Hall stages almost three dozen times and is now in his final year as a perspectives artist at Carnegie Hall. It's a situation where he is invited to help create the series of concert programs.
5: Now, Long Long loves to play music, but he loves to talk about playing music almost as much.
4: Yes.
5: And we had a chance to ask him about playing the Bartok Piano Concerto No. 3, which he learned for this tour.
6: This was, I would say, the most melodic, sensitive Bartok piano concerto. And I must say that I start really loving to play this piece. In the beginning, I'm not so sure, you know, because I was so into number two and number one in the past, with a lot of rhythm and this kind of Hungarian rock and roll thing. And this one is very folky, but very elegant in a way. It's very different than the Bartok, you know. But the more I know about it, I still feel this is a true Bartok piece. still feel a little more of a Hungarian style. It's a folk dance combined with this elegancy, with a very, very passionate percussive passages.
4: That's Long Long talking about the Bartok Piano Concerto, which will be the opening work on this concert by the Vienna Philharmonic. It will begin in just a couple of minutes. The orchestra's on stage. You can hear them tuning now. Concertmaster for this particular performance is Folkard Stoida. So he is out there, and we only await the stage doors opening for the entrance of our conductor and our featured soloist tonight. A Mahler symphony in the second half of the program, and a Bartok piano concerto that you're going to hear in just moments for out onto the Carnegie Hall stage. Walk pianist Long Long and conductor Andris Nelsons to join the Vienna Philharmonic for a performance of the Piano Concerto No. 3 of Béla Bartók. Bows to the audience with once again the Vienna Philharmonic on its feet and conductor Nelsons. Deep bow from Long Long to the audience here. And now, the Bartók Piano Concerto No. 3 from Carnegie Hall, live.

The Piano Concerto No. 3 by Béla Bartók, a work written just a block or two from Carnegie Hall, where you've just heard Lung Lung, the superstar pianist, at the keyboard with the Vienna Philharmonic conducting.

0: conducted by Andras Nelsons, the Bartok Piano Concerto No. 3, finished in 1945, and it's remarkable to think that Béla Bartók, living just a block or two from here, he had been diagnosed with leukemia, he knew he was dying, he and his wife living in precarious financial circumstances as refugees from the war in Europe, and yet, Jeff, that music at the end is so full of life and motion and energy.
1: Yeah, it's an amazing testament to the power of music and the power of a musical spirit, because you're right, the Bartóks were not in good condition at that time at all, but the music is wonderful. Andras Nelsons and Long Long have come off stage, and now Long Long returns. And so I think we can, with reasonable accuracy, expect an encore from Long Long for this sold-out Carnegie Hall audience tonight.
0: It is unlike a Carnegie Hall audience to allow him to just play a piece and leave.
1: Not going to happen. Not tonight.
0: And Long Long, being the consummate showman that he is now taking his seat back at the piano, and we will indeed have an encore from Carnegie Hall Live.

0: continuing the Hungarian theme in this concert. For his encore before this Carnegie Hall audience, pianist Long Long chose a work by Franz Liszt, his Consolation No. 2, following the performance of the Bartok Piano Concerto No. 3.
1: Interesting choice. Franz Liszt, we associate him with keyboard fireworks.
0: Yes.
1: Long Long, we certainly associate him with that
0: fireworks
1: as well.
0: Absolutely.
1: And yet this, a very lyrical, elegant, perhaps even pensive work by Franz Liszt.
0: He wrote three works that he called Consolations, and they are all in this same very intimate and comforting mood.
1: And the stage door opens,
0: one
1: and
0: more time.
1: Out runs Long Long, and literally ran right past us.
0: I think he was ready, but the audience did not quite want to let this great artist go. And now the lights are back on in the house. The members of the Vienna Philharmonic are rising up, stage doors opening. You're hearing that sound. You'll hear the players pass by. And very shortly, we'll have the piano brought off stage to get ready for the second part of this concert tonight, which is Mahler's Symphony No. 1. Backstage at Carnegie Hall, I'm Jeff Spurgeon alongside John Schaefer.
1: And we are broadcasting tonight from the main stage here at Carnegie Hall, and always a great treat to have the musicians of the orchestra surrounding us. And we'll actually get a chance to speak with a gentleman who has become a regular on these broadcasts.
0: Yes, indeed. Daniel Froschauer is the chairman of the board of directors of the Vienna Philharmonic Orchestra, which is an institution that governs itself. And as John mentioned earlier on, they don't choose a music director, a chief conductor.
1: Yes, here is Daniel Froschauer once again to join us at the microphones, as he does, it seems, each season of broadcasts from Carnegie Hall Live. Daniel, good to have you back.
2: Thank you for having me back.
0: How do you decide both repertoire and conductor? Do you decide the pieces you're going to play and then say who would be good conducting these, or do you pick the conductor first? How does it work?
2: With Andres, actually, at the moment we're doing a Mahler cycle, so it would be clear that we would want to play some Mahler with him. Mahler First Symphony, we played for the very first time in 1900 with Gustav Mahler conducting. As a matter of fact, we still play out of the same parts.
0: Is that right?
2: Because I was practicing this afternoon, and the part I'm practicing out of, I have a copy of my iPad, and it says at the bottom 18th of November, I think 1900. So that would fit the picture. So
0: I was going to say you're not using the actual part because that paper is falling apart.
2: No,
0: right
2: it's
0: now.
2: Not. It's on
0: really?
2: Stage.
0: It's out
2: the
0: there.
2: The paper's on stage.
0: How about that?
2: Go and have a look. So
0: that's amazing.
2: To get back to the question, I think we are planning 3 years ahead of time, so we know who we go next year, the year after, and so now this time we're with Andres.
1: Okay. And so you already know who you're coming back with next year?
2: Yes, yes.
1: Who are you coming back with next year?
2: I can't really say this because, that's, you know, our presenter Carnegie Hall, it's their job to
0: okay.
2: do that.
0: All right. Well, that's fair. Well, we had
2: nice
0: to ask.
2: Nice try. I mean, it's a nice try, guys.
1: And so what, a final question before we let you go, because you do have to rest. You have a big musical journey in the second half. What is the job of the chairman of the orchestra?
2: I represent the orchestra outward. My responsibility is the programming and conductor for the New Year's concert and the Summer Night concert. And it's always interesting. You know, we right now we have a changing generation of conductors.
0: Yeah.
2: And so we have to look, you know, at 10 years ahead of time a little bit.
0: Well, and you had Yannick Nézet-Séguin for the first time this past year.
2: You know, with Yannick, as a matter of fact, when I come to Carnegie Hall these days, of course I remember performance. I heard a student, I heard Horowitz here, you know, great performers like Isaac Stern, Heinrich Schering, the giants. But I also have the memory from 2022 where we came on a Wednesday, we arrived in New York on Thursday morning. We didn't have a conductor for Friday, Saturday, and Sunday.
0: That's right.
2: And this is when Yannick stepped in and helped us out. And then he consequently conducted the Summer Night concert consequently the New Year's concert.
1: My suspicion is that there's a closet in which they keep Yannick here in Carnegie. Because
0: I think that's right.
1: that is a story I've heard several times.
0: Daniel Froschauer, it's a privilege to talk to you always, and of course to hear you and your colleagues in the Vienna Philharmonic. Thanks for talking with us.
2: Thank you.
0: All right, and we look forward to the Mahler in just a few minutes.
2: Thank you.
0: Daniel Froschauer, chairman of the Vienna Philharmonic, and you'll see him right at the front of the first violin section as well as this concert continues from Carnegie Hall Live.
1: That concludes the first half of our live broadcast from Carnegie Hall featuring the Vienna Philharmonic. While we wait for the second half to begin, let's listen to another performance from this Carnegie Hall Live series. This is Rachmaninoff's Rhapsody on a Theme of Paganini, performed by pianist Sung Jin Cho and the Pittsburgh Symphony Orchestra, conducted by Manfred Honeck.

0: This is the Rhapsody on a Theme of Paganini by Rachmaninoff. You heard pianist Sung Jin Cho and the Pittsburgh Symphony Orchestra, conducted by Manfred Honeck. And that recording comes from another broadcast in this Carnegie Hall Live series. And that brings us to the end of intermission of this concert, featuring the Vienna Philharmonic. I'm John Schaefer. This is Carnegie Hall Live.
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3: It's intermission. In the first half, we heard Long Long and the Bartok Piano Concerto No. 3, along with the Vienna Philharmonic. But the second half will belong exclusively to the Vienna Philharmonic and conductor Andras Nelson.
0: And it was a pretty crowded stage when they were playing the Bartok Piano Concerto No. 3.
3: Now
0: it's going to be the Lexington Avenue line at rush hour, because it's the Mahler Symphony No. 1, like most Mahler symphonies, is for a huge ensemble. And so it'll be all hands on deck, or on stage, as the case may be, for Mahler's Symphony No. 1, which was briefly known as the Titan.
3: It's a real vexing problem talking about Mahler symphonies, because he told you what it was about, and then he said, don't pay any attention to that. So he called it the Titan, this symphony, for a couple of performances, and then withdrew that name. But it's never going to go away.
0: Well, and it's also a piece that went through many revisions. Famously, there is a fifth movement, the Blumina movement, that was extracted from the piece, and which Mahler completists will occasionally hear separately.
3: Yep.
0: But we are going to hear the work in its four-movement format, as Mahler eventually settled upon it, and it was very interesting to hear Daniel Froschauer of the Vienna Phil talking about playing from the original parts from the year 1900.
3: That is really something.
0: Because this is, we mentioned earlier in the broadcast, this is very much Mahler's home orchestra,
3: yes,
0: the Vienna Philharmonic. And the idea that those original parts are still in the possession of the players and that they use them just shows you how steeped in tradition this orchestra is.
3: And how powerful this music continues to be across, decades and decades. The piece went through a lot of revisions, and so tonight we look forward to the work, in which Mahler offers a lot of musical quotations, including of his own work. He used themes from his songs of a Wayfarer in the first and third movements. There's even a quotation from Handel's Messiah tucked into the finale.
0: And Star Trek fans will get a little shock of recognition at the very beginning of the piece.
3: Yes, indeed. We won't spoil that surprise for you. As the orchestra is on stage, all seated and tuned, and we are now awaiting the entrance of conductor Andras Nelson when the stage door opens at Carnegie Hall. And then we'll have that great symphony unfold before us.
0: Symphony No. 1 by Gustav Mahler, played by the orchestra that still owns the parts that it was first performed on, the Vienna Philharmonic. Andras Nelson's at center stage here at Carnegie Hall, up on the podium to begin this musical journey through the Mahler Symphony No. 1 from Carnegie Hall Live.

0: A symphony must be like the world. It must embrace everything. So said Gustav Mahler. You've just heard Mahler's Symphony No. 1, a performance from Carnegie Hall, live, by the Vienna Philharmonic and conductor Andras Nelsons. And a rousing ovation from a sold-out Carnegie Hall audience. Backstage at Carnegie Hall, I'm Jeff Spurgeon alongside John Schaefer.
1: And it's true that Mahler said that a symphony should contain a whole universe. That finale contains a whole symphony, as Mahler begins to weave in echoes and fragments of things that have come earlier in the earlier movements of the symphony. That finale in itself contains so much.
0: And it's amazing that Mahler, even though this was the first of his 9, or if you'd like to count 10 symphonies, there's so much of his mature style already present here.
1: Yeah.
0: So in many ways, he was quite fully formed, even in this first symphony, which embraces a little bit of darkness, but not very much. It has a youthful buoyancy to it, an optimistic attitude that pervades almost all of it.
1: And even the darkness in the third movement is more of a spooky darkness,
0: yes,
1: as opposed to the despair that you hear in the later symphonies. No despair here, though. You can hear the response of the Carnegie Hall audience applauding Andras Nelsons and the Vienna Philharmonic, and concertmaster standing, Andras Nelsons.
0: Handshakes for some section leaders from Andras Nelsons. And now, Maestro Nelsons back on the podium. We're going to have an encore tonight from the Vienna Philharmonic.

0: The Light Cavalry Overture, familiar piece by Franz von Suppe. And after the four-course meal that was the Symphony No. 1 by Mahler, a little light Viennese pastry there from the Vienna Philharmonic and conductor Andras Nelson's familiar music from an operetta called The Light Cavalry. And we don't really know much about that operetta these days, except for this overture.
1: And Suppe wrote so many works, four dozen operettas in his life. Suppe's music used to be a lot more ubiquitous on concert programs, less popular today. And so, really, a wonderful treat, as you mentioned, the Vienna Philharmonic offering something from an Austrian composer as an encore. Typical kind of offering from the Vienna Philharmonic, showing what they do so well.
0: Andras Nelson's back out center stage to ask the audience, rather the orchestra, to rise and accept the applause of the sold-out crowd here at Carnegie Hall. And he now turns to face the audience, a deep bow from the podium. And, Jeff, really a concert that has kind of burnished the reputation of this combination of conductor and orchestra.
1: Yes, it's true. And thus concludes this concert. The stage doors open. You're going to hear the orchestra members pass us by right now as we begin to conclude this broadcast of Carnegie Hall Live, with thanks to Clive Gillinson and the staff of Carnegie Hall.
0: WQXR's team includes engineers George Wellington, Duke Marcos, Bill Sigmund, and Neil Shaw. Our production team, Laura Boyman, Lauren Purcell-Joyner, Eileen Delahunty, and Christine Herskovitz. I'm John Schaefer.
1: And I'm Jeff Spurgeon. Carnegie Hall Live is a co-production of Carnegie Hall and WQXR in New York.
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Welcome to New Releases here on SPR Classical. I'm Jim Tevenin. We have a pair of new recordings for you today, each unique and each uniquely special. Later in the program, we'll hear the music of Johannes Brahms, one of his violin sonatas, as played by the father-son duo of Mark and David Kaplan. Mark Kaplan, the violinist, David Kaplan, the pianist. Also, the second album is from our friends at Baroque Music Montana. Led by their artistic director, Carrie Krause, they have entered the world of commercial recording with a new album called I Melt Like Snow in the Sun of Your Beauty. And it presents music of the early to mid-Baroque era. We'll hear from the soprano Arwen Myers, violinist Carrie Krause, the theorbist John Lenti, and the dulcian player Nate Helgeson. The dulcian, an ancestor of the bassoon, very popular during the Renaissance and the early years of the Baroque. The first piece is an instrumental, does not involve the soprano. It's a sonata for two solo instruments, those being the violin and the dulcian. Music of Johann Rosenmüller, who lived from 1619 to 1684. These are members of Baroque Music Montana.

We've heard music played by the members of Baroque Music Montana, violinist Carrie Krause, dulcian player Nate Helgeson, and the theraboist John Lenti, in music of Johann Rosenmüller. Again, he lived entirely in the 17th century. The dulcian was around beginning in somewhere around 1500 or so, and persisted in music up until about 1700. So it would have been still very much the instrument of choice back in the day of Rosenmüller. However, the bassoon was not far behind with its refinements and ultimately won out. It's kind of like the match between cello and viola da gamba, in which the cello was the ultimate victor in terms of being the standard instrument. And by about 1700, the bassoon is clearly the instrument of choice for players. But here, it's good to hear the dulcian. It's a remarkable instrument, and remarkable especially if you consider the fact that it has a conical bore to it. That means it's cone-shaped on the inside. Given the tools at hand back in the 17th century, it's and even before that, in the 16th century, it's kind of amazing workmanship on that. Well, enough musing. We go now to one of the pieces that is for soprano and instrumental ensemble. It's from a cantata by another composer who lived mainly in the 17th century. His name, Johann Hermann Schein. And he lived from 1586 to 1630. So, you know, a full generation or so before the time of Rosenmüller. So here's music that is, it has one foot in the Renaissance. And it is a setting of a sacred text which translates, "Lord, if I have you alone, I ask nothing else of heaven and earth. Even if my body and soul languish, still you will always be, O Lord, my heart's comfort and a part of me. Alleluia."

Selections from the album I Melt Like Snow in the Sun of Your Beauty, produced by Baroque Music Montana. And heard here right now on SPR Classical and the New Releases program. I'm Jim Tevenin. And we are going to listen to one more of the vocal selections on the album. And in this case, we're going to go to the composer Biagio Marini, who lived from 1594 to 1663. So brings us up closer to the time of Rosenmüller. And this is a song of his called Vieni Licori. He invites his lady to the delights of the countryside. Come. Come, Licori, leave behind the horrors, flee the wild shadows, return, return to these lands. Here are hills and gilded fields, fresh forests, adorned meadows. Here the wind of love blows and a silver wave gurgles.

The music of a composer, Biagio Marini, played and sung by members of Baroque Music Montana. Let's do one more song, and then we'll do one more instrumental excerpt also from this album. And the second song is Madre de Hombre e di Timori, which translates to the moon, the mother of shadows and of fears, and it's the night which emanates from caves surrounded by horrors. Our rhymes are the weapons which defeat it. Show your face, silvery moon, that sister no less beautiful than the sun, although dark, which does not take away your beauty. Your brother's burning ray that gilds you, blanches you, and feels the arrow of envy. You are the eye of night and beautiful shadows. You, most beautiful and adorned head, reveal the sky under the veil of the night in dark dress. Without scorn, you always go from circle to horn.

Lovely music, that solo madrigal by Biagio Marini, as sung by Arwen Myers, joining the other musicians of Baroque Music Montana. And we will call upon those musicians for one more selection from this album before we need to move on. And that is by a composer, again, who is of a little bit later, lived entirely in the 17th century. The composers like Marini, represented in this album, have feet in both the 16th and 17th centuries. And in this case, we will close with an instrumental selection, a Sonata a Due, by Johann Michael Nicolai. Nicolai, who lived from 1629 to 1685. Again, this is Baroque Music Montana.

0: And we've heard members of Baroque Music Montana, and on that last selection, the Baroque violinist Carrie Kraus, also the dulcian player Nate Higleson, and the theorbist John Lenti. From their album, I Melt Like Snow in the Sun of Your Beauty. To find out more about the ensemble, this recording, and some other sounds of theirs that you can easily access from their website, go to baroquemusicmontana.com. Just that simple. And I think you'll find really some true delights for you when you get there. And we're really happy to highlight this album, I Melt Like Snow in the Sun of Your Beauty, here on SPR Classical's New Releases program. I should say that Carrie Kraus is the very generous artistic director of Baroque Music on Montana. Laudable for the way that she is sure that this very vital and wondrous music receives airings as much as possible. So.
1: The civil authorities have issued an immediate evacuation for Spokane, WA, beginning at 2:16 p.m. and ending at 7:16 p.m. Level 3 evacuation, go, leave now. For Spokane County Old Trails Fire. This may be your only notice. Spokane County Fire District 10 is crews working a wildland fire. Area. Woodside to north, trails to south. Spokane River at west to 9 miles/assembly to the east. Leave now due to life-threatening conditions. Monitor phone and media for more information.
0: Son duo. In this case, the pianist Mark Kaplan is the son, and the violinist David Kaplan is the violin player. Both highly regarded musicians and teachers in his own right and of his own generation, came together to record these sonatas of Brahms. And we're going to hear the first one in its entirety, as we've been doing a lot of short hops here in this program. So we're just going to let

let this play out. And this is his Sonata number 1 in G major, his Opus 78. He calls the piece a trifle. He calls it a little relaxing. Well, specifically, he remarks to his friend Joseph Joachim that it's just a, quote, little sonata to be played for relaxation. But as with everything connected with the music of Brahms, it's never that simple. There's a subtext to it that has to do with the origin of it and the death of Felix Schumann, the son of Clara and Robert Schumann, who died the same year as this was written. He was 25 years old, and he himself was a violinist, and his godfather was Joseph Joachim, who gave him the instrument that he played, by the way, which was a Guarneri. So a trifle, Brahms, never. That's just not going to happen. So let's listen. This is the Violin Sonata number 1 in G, the Opus 78 of Johannes Brahms, played by violinist Mark Kaplan and pianist David Kaplan.

And there we will leave it, rather than have to interrupt the last movement. We'll just do the last movement of that Sonata No. 1 by Johannes Brahms on another occasion. That performance from a brand new Orchid Classics release is by the violinist Mark Kaplan and his son, the pianist David Kaplan. And the album itself is simply called Brahms, the Violin Sonatas. Heard here on the New Releases program on SPR Classical. Okay, to get us closer to the top of the hour, just change things up entirely. And this is another new release on the SOMM, S-O-M-M label from England. It's called Fusions, and it features the Russian composer Nikolai Medvedev. And we're going to listen to him play some Gershwin. It's a fascinating album that I hope to bring to you in more of its entirety a bit later on. But right now, let's go out with a bit of George Gershwin's Preludes. This is the second of three. Again, Nikolai Medvedev.

Just a taste of another new album, this one on the Somm label, called Fusions. It is the work of the Russian pianist, young Russian pianist, I should add, Nikolai Medvedev. And we heard him play one of the preludes by George Gershwin. Also on this album, speaking of Gershwin, are the seven virtuoso etudes after Gershwin by Earl Wilde. And music of one of the major virtuosi and writers for virtuoso pianism in Russia in the 20th century, Nikolai Kapustin. His piano sonata is on here, also a set of concert etudes and a set of variations for piano as well. So it's an interesting album that I hope to be premiering for you on the piano bench pretty soon. Today we also heard from Baroque Music Montana and their first venture into the commercial recording sphere. I Melt Like Snow in the Sun of Your Beauty is the title of the album, and it's available through baroquemusicmontana.com. And finally, we heard music of Johannes Brahms, as played by the father-son duo of Mark and David Kaplan. Their new album on Orchid Classics of the Violin Sonatas of Johannes Brahms. And that'll have to do it for this edition of the New Releases program on SPR Classical. SPR Classical is KSFC Spokane, FM 91.9, KXJO St. Mary's 92.1, and KPBY Colville 88.9, plus streaming audio at SpokanePublicRadio.org.

0: I'm Elliot Forrest, and it is my pleasure to welcome you to the next broadcast of the radio series from the Chamber Music Society of Lincoln Center. David Finkel and Wuhan Artistic Directors. Now in its 56th season, the Chamber Music Society is one of the world's leading chamber music presenters. From its home in New York's Alice Tully Hall, on tour and on recordings, the Chamber Music Society delivers dazzling performances by virtuosic musicians to countless devoted listeners. On today's broadcast, we'll enjoy a diverse collection of American chamber works, including a touching vocalise by André Previn, selections from Wynton Marsalis' string quartet At the Octoroon Balls, and the mesmerizing, moving string quartet number 2 of John Adams. David Finkel, co-artistic director of the Chamber Music Society, told us more about the wide-ranging set of compositions featured on this program.
1: On today's broadcast, we explore an eclectic set of recent American chamber works. First up, it's a stirring vocalise that pianist, conductor, and composer André Previn wrote in the 1990s for soprano, cello, and piano. A vocalise is a song with no text. The singer intones an open vowel sound, making the voice more akin to the other instruments in an ensemble. Previn's vocalise is particularly effective because the pairing of the human voice with the voice-like sound of the cello is quite magical. At times, you can't tell which is more human-sounding. It's wonderful music that makes stunning use of all three instruments. Next on the program is Wynton Marsalis' brilliant string quartet At the Octoroon Balls, which he wrote in the mid-1990s for the Orion String Quartet as part of a co-commission from the Chamber Music Society and Jazz at Lincoln Center. Marsalis had never written for string quartet before when he decided to compose this piece, and yet he wrote something completely idiomatic for the instruments, something that showcases everything this combination of voices can do. He wanted the piece to reflect the life of his hometown, New Orleans, and, in his words, to, quote, explore the contradictions and compromises, cultural, social, and political, of American Creole life, end quote. You'll hear a broad range of sounds and characters, including scenes of a preacher inspiring his congregation, a thrilling, chugging musical train, and some extraordinary fiddling. To close the program, we hear a performance of John Adams' String Quartet No. 2, In this piece, he creates loops of fragments from a piano sonata by Ludwig van Beethoven, building a catchy and entrancing structure from incredibly simple materials. It's a very enjoyable and highly original piece of music that is performed here by the group he wrote it for, the St. Lawrence String Quartet.
0: Thank you, David. Now we'll begin our celebration of recently written American chamber music. From the Chamber Music Society of Lincoln Center, here are Jennifer Johnson Cano, mezzo-soprano, Keith Robinson, cellist, and Gloria Chien, pianist, with the vocalise by André Previn.

0: We heard Andre Previn's vocalese for soprano, cello, and piano in a performance from the Chamber Music Society of Lincoln Center with Jennifer Johnson Cano, mezzo-soprano, Keith Robinson, cellist, and Gloria Chen, pianist. To tell us more about the next piece on today's program, Wynton Marsalis' string quartet at the Octoroon Balls, we heard from Daniel Phillips, one of the violinists of the Orion String Quartet.
1: I'm Daniel Phillips, violinist and violist. I'm a founding member of the Orion String Quartet, which had a 37-year career and a long association with the Chamber Music Society of Lincoln Center. And we were lucky enough to have the premiere of Wynton Marsalis's epic string quartet called At the Octoroon Balls. But Wynton Marsalis was offered the chance to write anything he wanted for the Chamber Music Society of Lincoln Center. And the concert that it was going to be on had a lot of different instruments on it, you know, because of the rest of the program. So his choice was to write a string quartet, to everyone's surprise. When we later asked him about it, he said, why did you choose a string quartet when you could have had like percussion, piano, winds, all kinds of things? He said when he was at Juilliard, he got really interested in the late Beethoven and Bartok string quartets. But it was amazing because he quickly wrote something that was not only playable, but it was great string quartet writing. What a talent this guy was to write this.
0: Thank you, Danny. Wynton Marsalis' quartet was originally in 7 movements, which the composer described as evoking people, places, and events from the city of New Orleans. We'll be hearing 4 of those movements. First, Many Gone, then Hellbound Highball, Blue Lights on the Bayou, and finally Rampart Street Row House Rag. Now, from the Chamber Music Society of Lincoln Center, here's the Orion String Quartet with selections from At the Octoroon Balls by Wynton Marsalis.

We just heard selections from At the Octoroon Balls for string quartet by Wynton Marsalis, played by the Orion String Quartet. Daniel Phillips and Todd Phillips, violinists, Stephen Tenenbaum, violist, and Timothy Eddy, cellist. In a performance from the Chamber Music Society of Lincoln Center on the WFMT Radio Network. I'm Elliot Forrest.

we'll hear another far-reaching piece of American chamber music to complete this broadcast. John Adams is perhaps best known for his large-scale orchestral works and operas, but he has also written a handful of fantastic chamber pieces. His second string quartet dates from 2014 and is set in two movements, both of which take their inspiration from fragments found in one of Beethoven's late piano sonatas. The piece was composed for the St. Lawrence String Quartet, whom we'll hear now. From the Chamber Music Society of Lincoln Center, here are Jeff Newtall and Owen Dalby, violinists, Leslie Robertson, violist, and Christopher Costanza, cellist, with the String Quartet No. 2 by John Adams.

From the Chamber Music Society of Lincoln Center, we just heard the String Quartet No. 2 of John Adams in a performance from the St. Lawrence String Quartet. That concludes our program for today. Join us for our next Chamber Music Society broadcast for early works by three great composers. We'll hear the colorful Novelettin for String Quartet by Frank Bridge, the virtuosic folk-inspired solo cello sonata by Georgi Ligeti, and the brilliant C minor piano quartet written by the young Felix Mendelssohn. I'm Elliot Forrest. Thanks so much for listening. More information and a complete list of music played on these broadcasts are available at chambermusicsociety.org. 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The series producer is Ben Arno. 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

Bienvenidos a Concierto, the bilingual program featuring classical music by Spanish and Latin American composers and performers, presented in English and in Spanish. Soy Frank Domínguez. Esta vez empezamos con una selección por el organista y compositor español Manuel Blasco de Nebra. 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

pianist Javier Perianis performing the Sonata No. 1 by Manuel Blasco de Nebra. He was the son of the organist of the cathedral in Seville and took his father's place in 1778. It's believed he wrote almost 200 sonatas for keyboard, but only 30 are in existence. This is Concierto, classical music by Spanish and Latin American composers and performers. Ahora escuchamos un concierto de Bach con el oboísta argentino Gonzalo Ruiz. 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

The Concerto in D Minor, BWV 1059 by Johann Sebastian Bach, adapted for the oboe by the Argentine musician Gonzalo Ruiz. He performed with the Portland Baroque Orchestra under the direction of Monica Huggett. Gonzalo Ruiz was born in La Plata, and he was principal oboist for the Buenos Aires Symphony Orchestra. He studied at the Conservatory in San Francisco in the United States, and he's currently a teacher at the Juilliard Conservatory in New York City. He's adapted various concertos by Bach for oboe as solo instrument. 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

0: The Avalon String Quartet with music by the Argentine composer Osvaldo Golijov. That's called Tenebrae, and it takes its name from the service of Tenebrae in the Christian church, but it's not a religious work per se. The external movements represent the wonder of the composer's young son visiting an exhibition at the planetarium, juxtaposed with an inner movement that communicates the violence in the Middle East. It was written in the year 2000. This is Concierto, classical music by Spanish and Latin American composers and performers.
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0: Terminamos esta hora con el director de orquesta mexicano Enrique Batis. 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

a suite of musical pictures from the opera The Tale of Tsar Saltan by the Russian composer Nikolai Rimsky-Korsakov. You heard the Philharmonia Orchestra of London, conducted by Enrique Batis, the Mexican conductor who has led the Mexico City Philharmonic and also the Mexico State Symphony Orchestra since 1990. He's made more than 145 recordings with those orchestras, as well as many others in the United States and Europe. This has been Concierto, classical music by Spanish and Latin American composers and performers. Soy Frank Dominguez. Hasta la próxima.

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The 58th Annual Festival runs from July 31st to August 2nd on the Coeur d'Alene campus of North Idaho College. 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